Change? Shit. I guess change is good for any of us. Whatever it takes for any of y'all niggas to get up out the hood. Shit, I'm with you. I ain't mad at you. Got nothing but love for you. Do your thing, boy.

0: the ninth legislative term of the European Parliament. The COVID-19 global pandemic and Russia's war against Ukraine has a significant impact on the European Parliament's agenda during its ninth parliamentary term. In the wake of a health crisis and geopolitical challenges, during its ninth term, Parliament focused on the green and digital transitions to enhance the EU's resilience while also strengthening democratic values. You're listening to Raising the Game, Better Legislation, and in this podcast we'll review the European Parliament's major achievements between 2019 and 2024.
1: Economic and social recovery and a strong EU budget. Throughout the ninth legislative term, major efforts were made to help the economy and society recover following the pandemic. In 2020, Parliament's negotiators successfully fought for the largest ever EU financial package to tackle the repercussions of the COVID-19 crisis and finance a new generation of EU programmes. MEPs secured unprecedented levels of EU funding, channelling €16 billion into flagship programmes like EU for Health and Horizon.
0: The EU's robust budget played a crucial role in funding recovery initiatives, supporting businesses and ensuring social cohesion across EU countries. With a focus on Ukraine and making EU industry more autonomous, the long-term budget was revised, incorporating initiatives like the Ukraine Facility and the Strategic Technologies for Europe platform. Parliament kept watch over EU funds, ensuring that EU countries respect climate and digital objectives and the rule of law. On the social justice front, MEPs championed fair wages, tax transparency, and regulations against forced labour. Efforts to combat corruption and money laundering were bolstered with new legislation.
1: Climate protection and environmental policies. With climate change looming large, the European Parliament prioritised environmental protection and sustainability. Ambitious policies were introduced to reduce carbon emissions, promote renewable energy sources, and foster a greener economy. The climate law, adopted in June 2021, made it a binding objective for the EU to become climate neutral by 2050 and reduce greenhouse gas emissions by at least 55% by 2030. Parliament also tightened rules on air quality and adopted new requirements to reduce packaging waste and industrial emissions in the EU. Investments in clean technologies and circular economy initiatives were prioritised, along with measures to combat deforestation and promote sustainable consumption.
0: Rules for a safe and competitive digital environment. In the digital field, the focus was on ensuring safety and competitiveness. Regulations were introduced to safeguard data privacy, bolster cybersecurity, and foster innovation in digital technologies, laying the groundwork for a thriving digital economy. Parliament called for ethical AI, more accountability for online platform companies, and robust data protection. Initiatives like the Digital Services Act and the Digital Markets Act set standards for fair competition and user rights. Stronger cybersecurity measures and a European health data space were also established.
1: Consumer policy for the green and digital transitions. Parliament put consumer rights and protections at the centre of navigating the green and digital transitions. Policies were implemented to empower consumers, promote sustainable consumption practices, and enhance digital literacy, ensuring that everyone in the EU can benefit from these advances.
0: Building the European Health Union. The European Health Union was one of Parliament's priorities during the ninth legislative term and is aimed at strengthening healthcare systems and pandemic preparedness. Collaborative efforts were made to boost coordination, secure access to vaccines, and improve healthcare infrastructure across EU countries. EU for Health funding was tripled to reinforce public health infrastructure and crisis response capabilities. A permanent subcommittee for public health was created for better coordination, and initiatives like the European Disability Card aimed to improve healthcare access and inclusivity.
1: Migration and asylum policy reform. Addressing migration and asylum challenges remained a priority. The European Parliament worked towards comprehensive reform of the EU's migration and asylum system to create fair and humane migration policies, ensuring solidarity among EU countries and upholding human rights principles. The Migration and Asylum Package introduced comprehensive reforms to streamline procedures, safeguard migrants' human rights, and address root causes of migration. Efforts focused on legal migration pathways, integrating new arrivals into the labour force, and oversight of the European Border and Coast Guard Agency, Frontex, ensuring a balanced approach to border security and humanitarian concerns.
0: Parliament stands with Ukraine. In the face of geopolitical tensions, the European Parliament stood in solidarity with Ukraine. Parliament condemned Russia's war of aggression, imposed sanctions and provided humanitarian aid. MEPs called for EU accession negotiations and recognition of Russian war crimes and supported Ukraine's democratic aspirations and sovereignty.
1: Diplomatic and humanitarian support was provided to Ukraine, reaffirming the EU's commitment to peace, stability and the sovereignty of its neighbours. The EU's global role was strengthened through initiatives promoting international cooperation and human rights. European democracy, common values, rules and rights. Upholding democratic values and fundamental rights remained a cornerstone of the EU's mission. Efforts were made to strengthen democratic institutions, safeguard the rule of law and protect the rights of everyone living in the EU, with the aim of ensuring the integrity and resilience of European democracy.
0: Electoral and institutional reform. Parliament addressed calls for electoral and institutional reforms to enhance transparency, accountability and democratic governance within the EU. There were proposals to streamline decision-making processes, increase citizen engagement and foster trust in EU institutions.
1: It is clear that against a backdrop of unprecedented challenges, significant progress has been made towards a greener, more digital and more resilient Europe. By prioritising economic recovery, climate action and democratic values, the EU is in a good position to navigate the complexities of the future. This podcast is brought to you by the European Parliament. You can find more podcasts on Europarl Radio.

0: and the European Parking Card marks a milestone in the development of EU disability law. Building upon the foundations laid by previous initiatives, these cards are designed to enhance accessibility and promote inclusion. Specifically, they draw on the experience gained from two existing initiatives, the EU Disability Card Pilot Project, which has been in operation in 8 participating member states since 2016, and the EU Parking Card for People with Disabilities, established EU-wide in 1998. Unfortunately, the current EU Parking Card is not always recognised in other member states due to differences in format between countries. With the help of experience gained from these initiatives, the European Disability Card and the European Parking Card seek to streamline the process of accessing disability-related benefits, such as extended or free parking, reduced fees, and special privileges applicable to public transport, cultural events and museums, as well as leisure and sports centres while travelling in the EU. Available in both digital and physical formats, the European Disability Card provides a convenient and universally recognised proof of disability status, and allows EU countries to issue multilingual cards featuring both English and national languages.
1: While the European Disability Card offers numerous advantages, it's important to acknowledge its limitations as well. For example, it primarily focuses on short-term stays and may not fully address the needs of individuals who relocate to another EU country for an extended period. Additionally, it doesn't cover social security and social assistance benefits, as these are controlled on a national basis by each EU country. So we should note that the European Disability Card would complement, rather than replace, national disability cards or certificates.
0: The development of the European Disability Card legislation involved extensive consultation with various stakeholders, input from the European Economic and Social Committee, and public consultations that included people with disabilities and their personal assistants played a crucial role in shaping the legislation, which aims to follow the principles outlined in the UN Convention on the Rights of Persons with Disabilities. European Parliament President Roberta Metsola highlighted the pressing need for a European Disability Card during her opening statement at the May 2023 event, Building an Inclusive Future for Persons with Disabilities in the EU.
2: Here, we believe that persons with disabilities have the right to live independently and receive appropriate community-based services. And we will continue to deliver on this. We also want to abolish remaining administrative restrictions that hinder the rights of persons with disabilities. In this spirit, we are eagerly awaiting the Commission's proposal on this year on an EU-wide European Disability Card. It is high time for mutual recognition of a disability status between member states. Why are we still not in a situation where we have this?
1: In September 2023, the European Commission proposed the introduction of a European Disability Card, and by February 2024, the Council and the European Parliament reached a provisional agreement on the proposal. Once formally adopted by both institutions, EU countries will have 2.5 years to adapt their national legislation and 3.5 years to apply the directive. The launch of the European Disability Card will include national websites providing comprehensive information on the card and campaigns to raise awareness across the EU. This initiative represents an important step in the protection of disability rights, as it facilitates free movement across the EU and promotes equal rights and inclusion for everyone, regardless of disability status.
0: This podcast is brought to you by the European Parliament. 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

job. Now this right here is what we call Welcome to Miami. But tonight, we just gonna call it Fiesta. 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

0: 1st of May 2004 was a historic turning point for 10 countries in the heart of Europe: Cyprus, Czechia, Estonia, Hungary, Latvia, Lithuania, Malta, Poland, Slovakia and Slovenia joined the EU family. It was a moment of celebration, unity and limitless opportunity. Let's take a closer look at this milestone event.
1: The European Union has expanded a number of times throughout its history when new member states have joined. In 2004, the European Union underwent its largest ever expansion, welcoming 10 new countries: Cyprus, Czechia, Estonia, Hungary, Latvia, Lithuania, Malta, Poland, Slovakia, and Slovenia. Following the enlargement, the EU consisted of 25 member states. But the vision for the future at that time was to expand towards an EU of 30 member states. So why is this enlargement so significant? To start with, it marked the largest single expansion of the European Union. In total, three former Soviet republics, Estonia, Latvia and Lithuania, four former satellite states of the USSR, Czechia, Hungary, Poland and Slovakia, a former Republic of Yugoslavia, Slovenia, and two Mediterranean islands, Cyprus and Malta, all became EU member states. These countries embarked on a journey towards greater cooperation, prosperity and solidarity. This enlargement meant much more than a mere increase in the number of EU countries. It signalled a shift in the geopolitical landscape, one that would shape the future of Europe for generations to come. The enlargement extended the borders of the European Union to the east and reinforced its role as a stabilising force in Europe. But why did these nations want to become members of the EU? For many of them, it was a chance to embrace the promise of democracy, freedom and opportunity that the EU symbolised. The enlargement followed the fall of communist regimes in Central and Eastern Europe, allowing these countries to transition to democracy and market economies. This historic enlargement from 15 to 25 member states was the culmination of a long accession process that led to the reunification of Europe, a Europe that had been divided for half a century by the Iron Curtain and the Cold War.
0: The 2004 expansion also had significant implications for languages in the EU, or you might say they posed a challenge unlike any other. The number of official EU languages increased from 11 to 20. The nine new languages were Estonian, Hungarian, Latvian, Lithuanian, Maltese, Polish, Czech, Slovak and Slovene. Nine new translation units were created in the Translation Service of the European Parliament to make it accessible in the newly added languages. In the years leading up to the enlargement, when the membership negotiations were ongoing, existing language staff started to prepare themselves for the introduction of the new languages by taking part in extensive language study programmes. The EU's kaleidoscope of languages has become a testament to its commitment to inclusivity and diversity. Each language isn't just a means of communication, it's a window into a country's history, culture and identity. Through translation and interpreting, the EU ensures that every voice is heard. After the start of this fifth enlargement, with 10 countries joining in 2004 and Bulgaria and Romania joining in 2007, Croatia became a member in 2013. Fast forward two decades and the impact of the 2004 enlargement is still being felt across Europe. The EU has reaffirmed its role as a beacon of hope, progress and cooperation in an ever-changing world.
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2: Gotovo ste že veliko slišali o pomembni vlogi Evropskega parlamenta ali njegovih poslancev. 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
1: 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You get some shrimp fried rice and make salad at the same time.
2: Alright, cool.
3: All right, cool. If you are not alone, I
4: hey yo, hey yo, Chang Wang, what's up?
3: I'll be right out.
4: Yo, can we get something to eat, man? Chang, can I eat?
3: Right. Right, yeah. 1 second. Okay then. Fine. Your order.
4: Alright, let me get two of them beef fried rices over here. Let me get a half a chicken wing. Don't put that little retarded leg in it, cause
3: right.
4: cut that off.
3: Okay
4: yeah.
3: then.
4: Don't put no onions in my white rice.
2: I need 4 chicken wings fried hard and shit.
3: What's this?
4: Nigga, I'm not finished.
3: Hold on.
4: I'm not finished.
3: What's this? Oh. The two of you at once. Okay then. You want beef?
4: We want beef to eat. We ain't got no beef.
2: I want 4 chicken wings fried hard, nigga. What the fuck are you talking
3: All
2: about?
3: All right. I'll kick your monkey ass. It's my fucking self.
4: What you talking about?
3: In the middle of the hood and don't know what's going on.
2: Nigga, I
3: fucking represent.
2: I fuck you the fuck up.
3: I will avenge my brothers by representing and whooping your ass word at spawn.
2: Nigga, this ain't Channel 5, nigga.
3: Okay then,
2: I
3: must show you Flying Fist of Judah.
2: You ain't gonna show me shit.
3: That's right.
2: I'm gonna show you these guns.
3: You and you.
4: Nigga, straight from Mortal Kombat.
3: You're just talking. Obviously, the two of you are just bitch-ass niggas.
2: Nigga, well, let's do something. You talking this old
4: what's
2: bullshit.
4: Up? So what's up?
3: Okay,
4: what's up, nigga? What's up,
3: nigga?
4: Punk ass?
3: All right.
2: No.
3: This is a Chinese restaurant, but like Burger King, have it your way.
2: This nigga here.

I miss you when I can't sleep, or right after coffee, or right when I can't eat. I miss you in my front seat. Still got sand in my sweaters from nights we don't remember. Do you miss me like I miss you? Messed around and got attached to you. Friends can break your heart too.

bells were just alarms. 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You said you wouldn't and you f***ing did. Lie to me, lie with me, get your f***ing fix. Now all my drinks and all my feelings are all f***ing mixed. Always missing people that I shouldn't be missing. Sometimes you gotta burn some bridges just to create some distance. I know that I control my thoughts and I should stop reminiscing. But I learned from my dad that it's good to have feelings when love and trust are gone. I guess this is moving on.